0: of being trapped in a stable full of rampaging horses would account for that. Notwithstanding Lord Alistair's suspicions, I'd hazard this to be a genuine accident.
1: Oh, well, perhaps it is. But when you finished your examination, we'd better investigate this business of the phantom organ. And who better to talk to about it than your cousin-in-law and her husband, the vicar? Perhaps they'd welcome a visit. Well, it is most kind of you to put us up, Mrs. Partridge.
2: Not at all. I'm only sorry it is such a small cottage.
3: I hope it won't be too irksome for you and John sharing that tiny room, Mr. Holmes.
1: Oh, Watson and I are used to one another's ways, Mr. Partridge. I'm up all night smoking, and in direct retaliation, he snores titanically. Seriously, Mrs. Partridge, we should be very comfortable.
3: Frankly, we should be glad of your company. I suppose you know about the strange business of the organ.
0: Indeed, Lord Alistair mentioned it.
3: It disturbed us both terribly.
2: But James is being kind. It was I who was disturbed. Terrified might be a more accurate word.
3: From our window here, as you see, the church door is in full view. It's the only way in, and I'm quite certain the building was empty. But a light shone in that tower, as bright as the new moon, and we heard the organ playing for a good half minute some profane, infernal tune.
1: Most intriguing.
2: But it's not just the organ. There was that awful warning nailed to our notice board, and Hugh Hembury's subsequent death in the stables. The Hembury family has trodden upon people for too long. Now the evil they have done is coming back to them.
1: You make it sound as if you believe some supernatural power is at work, Mrs. Partridge.
2: I don't know, Mr. Holmes, but there is little love in this village for the Hembrys. They have their way in all things. During the last 2 years, it has become intolerable. Even a vicar's wife is not exempt. Each evening, I am summoned to Windwhistle Hall to listen to Lady Hembury's complaints and criticisms and to attend her every whim.
0: You are compelled to do this?
2: But if I do not, I cannot be sure that some poor soul will not be evicted from a cottage or some struggling farmer deprived of his living. The death of Hugh Hembury will not be widely mourned. It may even bring some relief. Ah, that will be old Jennifer. Excuse me, gentlemen. Jennifer, good evening.
4: Oh, you've guessed, Mrs. Partridge.
2: Come on in and meet them.
4: Oh, well...
2: Mr. Holmes?
4: Sorry.
2: John, this is Jennifer Farway, an old friend.
0: Mrs. Farway.
2: She has had the misfortune to lose both her husband and her son in the last few years, and now makes a living baking these rather delicious sweetmeats.
4: Good evening, gentlemen. Reverend Partridge.
3: Jennifer's husband, Joshua, was a fine craftsman, built our organ here.
4: Hey, pity he were never paid for it. Mm-hmm. Oh, but I doubt you gentlemen have time to waste listening to an old woman's moans and groans.
1: On the contrary, Mrs. Farway, I should very, very much like to hear your story.
4: Would you, sir?
1: I would, really.
2: Sit down, Jennifer.
4: All right.
2: Tell Mr. Holmes and Dr. Watson all about it.
4: Oh, thank you, Mrs. Partridge. Well, it were her up at the house, Lady Hembury, who asked Joshua to build that organ. Her gift to Windwhistle Parish, she said. As you may imagine, gentlemen, we were never wealthy. Yet not a halfpenny did she put up in advance. Joshua and I borrowed and scrimped and starved ourselves to pay for the materials to build that organ. And when it were finished and everyone had praised it for a fine piece of work, she laid down just half what money she promised us. It nearly did for us, I can tell you. But what are poor folk to do against the likes of them? Still, if it was only the money I could let it go, it's the rest I cannot forget. Now, have you a few pots to meet today, my dear?
2: Oh, yes. We keep bees now, John. In fact, our Windwhistle honey is praised far and wide. Jennifer here makes her cakes with it.
4: Thank you, my dear. And now I'll be on my way. A pleasure to meet you, gentlemen.
1: Oh,
4: I
1: hear that.
3: Night, Jennifer.
2: Good night. Good night, Jennifer.
3: She's a sad character, our Jennifer Farway.
1: I wonder what she meant when she said, if it were only the money, I could let it go.
2: Well, you ought to know it all, Mr. Holmes, I suppose. After the business with the payment for the organ, her husband Joshua began to slander the Hembury's in public. They got so angry they made sure no one would give him work as a carpenter. And the long and the short of it is, Joshua took to drinking, and one night he was found in a ditch, dead from exposure. That is what the Hembury's owe Jennifer Farway, the life of her husband.
0: Poor soul.
2: Yes, poor Jennifer. And now, you must forgive me if I leave you. My evening appointment with the irascible Lady Hembury will not wait. I shall see you later, gentlemen.
0: Indeed.
3: Truth is, we're all slaves to Lady Hembry's whim.

0: Jones.
1: No one's yet explained what happened to Mrs. Farway's son, except to say that he died.
2: Yes, there was something. You know by now that the Hembrys are great ones for hunting. Well, Jordan, the Farway's boy, rode once or twice with a hunt.
3: A carpenter's son.
2: It was a privilege the Hembrys liked to extend to certain of us commoners from time to time. Unfortunately, Jordan Farway fell from his horse at Itley Brook and was killed. It's understandable that Jennifer blamed the Hembrys, but I'm sure in this case it was nothing other than an accident.
1: Mr. Partridge, did you hear that?
2: Yes. That is it, Mr. Holmes. The same music.
4: And look, a light in the organ loft. But we've been sitting at this window all evening. No one could possibly have entered the church.
1: No, they could not. Indeed, no. Mr. Partridge, be so good as to give us the keys to the church. And wait here, if you will, while Watson and I investigate. The organ loft is empty and no light.
4: And the organ locked, even the dust undisturbed.
1: You've got the key to the organ on that bunch.
4: I don't know. Perhaps this one. No. Wait. Yes, here.
1: Good. At the risk of further distressing the Reverend Partridge, I wish to try a note or two. Pray work the bellows for me, Watson.
4: Very well.
1: What do you think? Does it sound the same as before?
4: I think not. Less haunting, perhaps.
1: Yes, yes. Supernatural fingers clearly play a different kind of music.
4: And it is odd that there's not so much as the smell of a snuffed candle. No smoke, nothing.
1: It's extraordinary business, all right. And so far, I confess, it has me quite baffled.
2: Watson! Mr. Holmes!
4: What is it?
1: Mr. Partridge?
2: Come down at once. I found another message on the church notice board. A.H. shall be next, it says. That means Lord Alistair.
5: After that, the Reverend Partridge went directly to Hembury Hall, partly to warn Lord Alistair about the message, and partly to collect Cordelia, for he feared lest an attempt on his lordship's life might also endanger his own wife. When Partridge and Cordelia returned from the hall, however, they were much excited.
2: There is pandemonium at the hall, Watson. They are in terror of their lives. Lord Alistair is talking about going away entirely.
6: And Lady Hembury is begging and pleading with him and saying no true son could desert her under such dreadful circumstances. They're pacing this way and that like beasts in a cage.
2: An epidemic of fear has descended on that house, gentlemen. In the end, it was decided that Lord Alistair will depart for his rooms at Bristol Assize Court first thing tomorrow and remain there until at least the end of the month. Forgive us if we do not seem to be mourning his departure much.
1: Well, it's too dark for any more investigations, but it's never too late for thinking. Would you forgive Watson and myself if we retired?
6: Of course. And tomorrow, you must see our garden.
1: Garden?
6: It is over there, attached to the churchyard. I think you like it.
1: Until tomorrow, then. Good night.
6: Good night.
1: It's all very elusive, Watson. Not least the business of Hugh Hembury's death. You're quite certain he died from crushing?
5: As sure as I ever have been about any post-mortem diagnosis, my dear fellow.
1: Yet how could a murderer plan a death by stampede? Too much is left to chance. A horse may or may not stampede, even when provoked, or it might go the wrong way and do no damage. As for the business of the phantom organ, it has got me quite beaten. No more than 5 seconds elapsed between the moment that music ceased and the moment we entered the church. Yet I'm certain no one had been there for some time.
5: We have two mysteries, then. The mystery of how Hugh Hembury was disposed of and the mystery of the phantom organ.
1: Well, yes, if Hugh Hembury was murdered. And if his death was an accident, we have the mystery of how the phantom organist could have predicted it, unless he is a phantom, of course, in which case perhaps anything is possible.
5: You don't believe that to be the case, of course.
1: It would be a rare phantom that composed for the church notice board in yellow pencil, but I must confess, Watson, that at the moment I do not have a better theory.
2: Well, Watson, Mr. Holmes, a fine morning. Did you have a good walk?
1: Excellent, thank you. So, Mrs. Partridge, this is your garden.
6: As far as the hedge, beyond that is the churchyard. We grow as much as we can, and then, of course, there are the bees. You are at the wellspring of Wind Whistle Honey.
1: A privilege indeed, and under the yew. What is that against the church wall?
2: Ah, there's an old Romany caravan. It's been there for years. I believe my predecessor once took in some travelling people who subsequently abandoned their life on the road for good. I can tell you there have been times when I've dreamed of painting it up and disappearing from Wind Whistle forever. Perhaps all the way back to South America.
4: Mr. and Mrs. Partridge were missionaries there once.
1: Ah.
2: However, since at present Cordelia is using the caravan as a bee house to cultivate a rather delicate specimen, it is unsuitable for habitation.
6: Come, James, we must leave them to explore the garden. And then we shall all have some lunch.
2: Till later, then.
4: Yes. Okay, we're fine. Holmes, a thought occurs to me.
0: What's it?
4: Do you think it possible that someone might be using that caravan and somehow sneaking into the church to play the organ?
1: But even if it was so, it would not help us with the problem. I've examined the church thoroughly, and there's no way in except through the door that faces the vicarage cottage. Mm. How then does our phantom get into the church and out of it again and leave no trace of his having been there at all? Hmm?
4: Mm.
1: No. But this is interesting. I found it here by the foot of the tower.
4: A piece of paper?
1: Not paper, Watson. Feel it. It's very, very fine fabric.
4: But burnt, charred along the edge here. Might have lain hereabouts for years.
1: I think not. No signs of weathering.
4: You have a theory, then?
1: Nothing quite so concrete as a theory, Doctor, but I am forming one by degrees.
4: What's that? Somebody in a hurry?
6: Gentlemen, do you see the carriage? That's Giles Derriman driving the master of the village off to Exeter. Lord Alistair Hembury is running in fear, his tail between his legs.
4: It's a warm day to have the blinds down.
6: Hiding his shame, John, and rightly so. Well, we shall be without him for a month at least. Let us celebrate the occasion with some luncheon.
4: Ah.
2: Glass of cider, Mr. Holmes, while Cordelia serves up the meal.
1: Right, thank you. Your hospitality, Mr. and Mrs. Partridge, has been generous in the extreme. But as I was saying to Watson last night, the time has come, I think, for us to... Reverend! Reverend!
2: Oh, Lord, who's that? A moment! Excuse me, gentlemen. Giles!
3: Reverend, for mercy's sake, some terrible's come about. It will nothing to do with me, I swear.
2: Well, where, Giles?
3: Just half a mile along the lane. It's his lordship, Reverend. You think he's dead?
5: Giles Derriman led Mr. Partridge, Holmes and myself along the lane to where the landau had come to a halt. The door was open, and slumped in the gap between the facing seats was Lord Alistair Hembury. Certainly dead, his features fixed in a ghastly expression.
7: He just suddenly shouted, like in pain. I stopped and ran round, and when I opened the door, he was like this.
1: He just lit a cigar. Pity he did not have the chance to enjoy it. See, here it is. There's a scorch where it fell against his coat, and here's the cigar box upside down on the floor. Have a look, Doctor. See if you can ascertain the cause of this gentleman's seemingly very sudden demise.
4: A heart attack or a stroke would seem most likely. Perhaps brought on by fear of that threat last night.
2: Yet how...
1: Yes, Mr. Partridge?
2: Well, I was merely wondering, Mr. Holmes, how the so-called phantom could have known Lord Alistair was about to die of a heart attack, even assuming he was frightened.
1: That is indeed the problem.
4: Just a minute.
1: Watson?
4: Upon his ankle, do you see? This small swelling, slightly cratered in the middle, there's a puncture mark in the centre of it.
1: A needle, perhaps?
4: Possibly. Do you think he might have injected himself with some lethal chemical?
1: I doubt it. And if he had, he would have had to dispose of the syringe, yet there was nothing of the sort on the roadway as we approached. No, that is not it.
2: I'd better go and tell Lady Hembury, Mr. Holmes, and my wife, and send for the police. Will you wait here?
1: Indeed we will, Mr. Partridge. It will give us a chance to consider the matter in more detail.
7: Hope you come up with an answer, sir. Or I dare say Lady Hembury will blame me for not looking after him well enough.
4: There was nothing you could have done, Mr. Derriman. Whether he died by natural or supernatural causes, it was out of your hands.
1: Mr. Derriman, I dare say you know this area well.
7: Ought to, sir. Lived there all my life.
1: That stream that runs down into the woods ahead, what is it?
7: They call it James Water now, but the ancient name is Itley Brook.
4: Itley? Isn't that where Jennifer Farway's son, Jordan, was killed in the hunting accident?
7: Well, that's what we're supposed to say.
4: Hmm?
1: What do you mean, Mr. Derriman? Supposed to say?
7: Sir, I'm sick of all the lies that we must tell in this village to protect ourselves from the Empress. Jordan Farway never died in no fall. He were hunted down and killed. After old Joshua Farway was found dead of drink in that ditch, his boy Jordan vowed he'd get back every last penny Lady Embry owed for that organ. One night he went down to the hall to take it. And that's when it happened. The Embrys caught him. Got together a hunting party. Set him loose in Hartford Wood and ran him to ground without an horse. And then they done it.
4: What?
7: An arrow, sir. Full in the heart. Oh, the Embrys like their ancient weapons. Word is, it was Lady Embry herself led that pack. But nobody who rode out that day will admit to anything. To a fear they be blamed, too.
4: Excuse me, Mr. Derriman. Sir. Holmes, could I have a word with you?
1: Yeah.
4: I had a sudden thought, Holmes, when he was talking about arrows. You remember our adventure of the Sign of Four?
1: How could I forget it?
4: Poisoned darts. Perhaps it was a poisoned dart from a blowpipe that killed Lord Hembury in his carriage.
1: It would have been an appropriate vengeance, indeed, a dart in exchange for an arrow, but we found no dart in the carriage, and besides, fired from outside, with blinds drawn, how could it have found its target? Especially since the wound is in Lord Hembury's ankle.
4: You're right, of course. A ridiculous idea.
1: No, Watson, not ridiculous, merely incomplete. But whoever is behind these killings appears to be having a good deal of wicked fun. Each time a threat, a haunting, and a death in quick succession. Clues should be dropping into our laps like plums in autumn, and yet... Oh, well, well, well, well, well. Let us rest our legs on the bank while we wait for the police.
5: It was a long afternoon. When the police finally arrived, there was much speculation and questioning, and by the time Holmes and I strolled back along the lane towards the vicarage, it was dark, we were tired and hungry, and the day's investigations seemed to have yielded no solutions whatsoever. Then, as we came round a bend in the road, Holmes stopped suddenly.
4: What is it, dear fellow?
1: Shh! Listen.
4: The organ.
1: And look, that light's in the tower again. Come along.
4: Holmes, the light. It appears to be floating out of the tower, floating to the ground.
1: Yes, doesn't it? How utterly stupid of me not to realise before. It was never in the tower, Watson. Look at the shape of it. Do you not see what it is?
4: I'm afraid
1: it's a balloon. A balloon. A toy hot air balloon. Did you never make them as a boy? A sheet of light fabric stretched over a framework of sticks. Set a candle on the crosspiece and light it, and the hot air takes it up and up and up, bright as a little moon. No, there never was a light in the church tower on those nights of the so-called phantom. From the cottage, we looked right through the tower windows to the balloon on the other side and assumed the light to be inside the tower.
4: So, to stop it floating away...
1: Tied to the ground with a string. Easy, then, to pull down, dismantle, extinguish while the tower was being searched.
4: So that burnt piece of fabric that you found...
1: Perennial problem with candle-driven balloons. A tendency to catch fire.
4: It stopped. As if he'd seen us coming.
1: The organist? I think not. His tune always ends in the same place. Would you like to meet him? He's right there, in the old Romany caravan. But go easy. Remember, it's a bee house. There.
4: Good heavens! An organ! A mechanical organ! How obvious!
1: It's obvious now that we see it. On the night of the hauntings, our phantom had much to do. First to attach the doom threat to the notice board of the church, then to scuttle behind the church here, light the balloon, and float it up to the window, then to set in motion the music. As soon as the organ was started, he would have pulled down the balloon and been on his way.
4: Having first stopped the organ?
1: No need for that. Watch. I'll just crank back the play reel. You see? It's contrived to stop itself.
4: Then that is the haunting explained. But why should anyone go to the bother of creating such an illusion?
1: That is indeed the remaining question. But listen, somebody's out there. Is that you, Mr. Partridge?
0: Mr. Holmes? Watson, you heard the organ. What are you doing?
1: I shall explain later. What is it?
0: There is another note. You'd better look at it.
1: M.H. shall be last.
0: That is Lady Maud Henbury herself. My wife has just returned from the hall. Lady Henbury sent her away as soon as they heard that music. She's very afraid for her life.
1: Understandably. We shall go to the hall at once, Watson.
4: Do you think the killer is at the hall now?
1: That is a question which requires a measured answer. I'm almost sure the killer is there, but I think the murderer is probably not.
4: What?
1: Come along, Watson.
8: Yes, sir.
1: Fenton, it's Sherlock Holmes and Dr. Watson. You remember we came here at the request of Lord Alistair.
8: Oh, yes, sir, but Lord Alistair...
1: is dead. So will her ladyship be if you do not let us in at once.
8: But she has shut herself away in the armory, sir. The door is locked. She instructed me not to disturb her under any circumstances, on pain of dismissal. She has even taken food supplies in with her, sir.
1: What food supplies?
8: Well, some fruit, a box of sweetmeats, some tea.
1: Show me that armory, Fenton. Oh,
8: sir,
1: or please. There will be no Lady Henbury to pay your wages.
8: Sir!
1: Lady Henbury, Sherlock Holmes, let me in.
9: Fenton, what is this?
8: The gentleman says you are in danger, your ladyship.
9: Ah, I am quite safe here. Evict him at once.
1: Let me in, madam, or I shall have to force the door.
9: Away with you, man. You are disturbing my supper.
1: Right, Watson.
8: Sir, no need for that. Here's the key.
1: Thank you.
9: Keep away from me.
1: Madam, close that sweet box.
9: Oh!
1: Curse it, Watson, the thing is out. Oh, Lord, what is it? A bee of sorts, the size of it. Take good care, Watson, if it stings it will kill.
9: Oh, get in the way! Get in the way!
1: It's attacking her ladyship! Some sort of weapon on the wall.
9: Stop it!
1: Oh, missed!
9: Stop it, please, stop it!
1: It won't leave her alone!
4: She's fainted, Holmes!
1: Are you all right, Watson?
4: So far!
1: Capital, but I need something flatter than this pike, the shield. Try and provoke it towards me, Watson.
4: Good!
1: No, careful, it's close to your head.
4: There!
1: Now then.
4: Holmes, well done. Fine shot. It's dead.
1: Indeed it is. Could you bear to put it in that sweet box for me, Watson? It may be needed as evidence.
6: John! Mr. Holmes, are you all right?
4: Yes. It was a close thing, Cordelia. There was a giant bee, and had it not been for...
1: Mrs. Partridge knows all about the bee, Watson. It was she who put it in the sweet box earlier today.
4: Mr. Holmes!
6: It's all right, James. Mr. Holmes is right.
4: But he's saying that...
6: My dear, I know precisely what he is saying, that it was I who killed the Hembrys. And so I did. But I should like to know how he guessed.
1: Well, it was Watson's talk about poisoned darts that set me thinking. What sort of dart could have found its target in that moving carriage? Only one with intelligence, and what is a bee, seen from a certain perspective, but an intelligent dart.
4: Such a deadly one.
1: You're a little careless, I think, Mrs. Partridge, in leaving one of your bee books in our room at the cottage, especially one describing Vespa venatica, the hunting wasp, a deadly hybrid with a venom almost instantaneously fatal to human beings. Of course, even a large insect is compact enough to be delivered in a box of sweets. Or, in Lord Alistair's instance, a box of cigars.
4: But what of Hugh Hembry? We found no sting on him.
1: No, the wasp that was sent to kill him did not do its job. No guarantee that it would. But fortunately for Mrs. Partridge's plan, it did drive the horses wild, and they killed Hugh Hembry for her. And this one? Well, I wonder if it would have finished off Lady Hembry. I'm inclined to think it might. It seemed most determined.
4: Why, Cordelia? You've killed two people and would have killed a third.
6: Oh, John, if you knew all the evil this woman and her family have worked in the village. If you knew...
1: About Jordan Farway being hunted to death?
2: And the blackmail that followed it. I was in that hunting party and other decent men of the community. We were utterly in their grip. My wife, I think, did this for me and others like me.
1: It was certainly ingenious, setting up the air balloon and the music on your way to the meetings with Lady Hembury.
4: What was the point of all that?
6: I wanted them to suffer what Jordan Farway suffered when he heard that hunting horn, the fear of death coming and no way to prevent it. And I am satisfied that they did. Now you had better arrest me.
1: You might have escaped tonight, Mrs. Partridge. Instead, you came here to the hall because you feared that Watson and I might be in danger. I suggest, Mr. Partridge, that you and your wife go directly to the house and prepare yourself for a journey. For a long journey. Somewhere far away.
4: Mr. Holmes, are you suggesting...
1: Watson and I must find an inn for the night. And if by, let us say, noon tomorrow, you have not left your cottage for some remote destination, well, we shall assume you would prefer to accompany us back to London.
4: But, Mr. Holmes, I mean, there's the question
6: of... Thank you, Mr. Holmes. And thank you, John. Come along, James.
1: Her ladyship awakes.
10: What's happening here? Where are they going?
1: A long way off, where the evil in this village cannot touch them.
10: Oh, she'd better be here tomorrow as usual, or there'll be hell to pay. I am the lady of the manor. I am a Hembry. Do you hear me, sir?
1: Good night, Lady Hembry.
10: I am a Hembry. I am Lady Felicity Maud.
5: The next morning, the vicarage was empty, and we never saw either of the Partridges again, nor ever heard a word of their whereabouts. Yet, along, I think, with all the villagers of Windwhistle, when I reflect that Hembry Hall, since her ladyship's recent death, is now empty of tyrants, I offer up a quiet prayer of mercy for Cordelia Partridge, wherever she might be.
11: In The Phantom Organ, you heard Simon Callow as Sherlock Holmes and Nicky Henson as Dr. Watson. With John Bull as Hugh Hembry, Joe Manning Wilson as Lady Maud, John Church as Lord Alistair Hembry, Jonathan Adams as the Reverend Partridge, and Kate Binchy as Cordelia Partridge. Other parts are played by members of the cast. The unopened casebook of Sherlock Holmes is written by John Taylor and directed by Peter Hutchins.

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And you listen to the Borderers, keeping the music live. It was Keep the Music Live with the Borderers. And we've got that. 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We've got General Day coming up in Old Man in Little Boy's Shoes.

like an old man in little boy shoes. Like a shadow strong on a sunny day, he's always there, sometimes in the way.

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1: And we've got Isla Grant here. I've played it before, and it's a request that many people make. If only this old world could be at peace.

0: Oh, good thoughts there. Yes, a good word there. If only this old world could be at peace. And it is 10 minutes before the hour of 1 o'clock here at Dream FM, and you're tuned to Play It Again with Emmy. Hoping your day is going just the way you had planned to go. Maybe even better.
1: All birthdays and anniversary calls will be done once a day at 7:30 during the breakfast shows. 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So phone 5463 1228 to register your birthday and anniversary call.

The Buna Golf Club welcomes you. It says, welcome to the Buna Golf Club. 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

0: 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And yes, it's about time for the news, and I hope you are having a great afternoon and are tuned to, let's see, 1 minute before the news or a few minutes before the news, and it's played again with Emmy.
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2: Air news this hour. Hello, I'm Steve Fisher. The Australian Competition and Consumer Commission has been asked to boost monitoring of fuel prices as the federal government excise returns to its normal rate. The discount, which was put in place to help manage soaring fuel costs by the Middle East conflict, has now come to an end, returning the rate to above 52 cents per litre. Peter Natras from South Australia's RAA says motorists are already starting to see price rises across the country.
3: And that's certainly reflected in the wholesale prices that we see today that the fuel stations are able to purchase petrol at. Had a bit of a jump there over the weekend. They're now paying 20 cents extra for unleaded and another 22 cents for diesel.
2: Meanwhile, analysts say interest rate hikes and

0: government tax changes have triggered Australia's softening property market. The latest Cotality data shows dwelling values in the country's capital cities has dropped by 0.9% in July. The figures suggest the downturn is no longer confined to Sydney and Melbourne, with Brisbane and Adelaide now also falling. Well, the government's social media ban is again under scrutiny, with new data showing more than 8 in 10 Australian teenagers are still accessing the platforms. Former Facebook Australia CEO Stephen Sheeler says because there's no regime in Australia for children to provide government ID, as you would for buying alcohol, the program was always destined to fail.
1: I think it's never going to work with retrofitting it to a platform that already has millions of people on it. That horse has already bolted. But I think what it will do is it will discourage new kids from coming and signing up to social media. Now, not 100%. But I think it will become a discouragement.
0: To overseas news briefly, and U.S. President Donald Trump says talks with Iran will get underway tomorrow, hours after calling off a major attack on the country. President Trump says key allies in the region believe a deal can be struck on the Strait of Hormuz and on nuclear. Tehran has yet to confirm the reports, but officials say a separate deal with Oman over the strait is in its final stages. Well, Australia has achieved a defence industry milestone with locally produced submarine-grade steel set to be used in the construction of US Navy submarines for the first time. Wollongong-based Bisalloy Steel has secured a contract from General Dynamics Electric Boat to supply a specialised steel plate for their Virginia-class subs, with the federal government describing it as an important step in integrating Australian companies into the AUKUS submarine supply chain. Australian Defence Magazine's Grant McHerrin says the significance goes well beyond the value of the contract.
2: This contract demonstrates Australian industry can meet the exacting standards required for nuclear submarine construction, and hopefully it's going to be the first of many under the government's vendor qualification program.
0: Former broadcaster Alan Jones has made his way through a large media pack as he arrived into Sydney court for what is expected to be a lengthy hearing. The 85-year-old has pleaded not guilty to 22 charges relating to 6 complaints over a 17-year period. Jones maintains his innocence. The judge-alone proceedings are expected to hear from up to 70 witnesses. And Australia has recorded its largest ever quarterly surge in electric vehicle sales, with recent figures showing EV purchases doubled in the last quarter of the financial year. At 49%, nearly one in every two new vehicles sold was either electric or hybrid. It means fully electric vehicles outperformed hybrid model EVs for the first time, despite hybrids themselves recording their second highest share on record. And briefly to finance, in a short time ago, the ASX 200 was down 18 points at 89.58. The dollar is buying 70.48 US cents and 52 British pence. This is Air News. Australia's campaign at the Commonwealth Games has come to a close with 171 medals in total. The tally includes 70 gold, well clear of England's 29, and third place Canada with 19. Four-time Olympian Kate Campbell says Australia dominated from start to finish.
3: You just run out of superlatives to describe this team. I think that their performances on the field of play set our hearts on fire. It inspired so many of us.
0: The audio there from the Nine Network. Champion cyclist Georgia Baker led Australia at the closing ceremony. To AFL, and Stephen King says Melbourne doesn't fear anyone after a 9-point win over Gold Coast, which moved the Demons to within percentage points of the top four. The Demons coach insists his side is keeping focused, hosting ladder leaders Fremantle at the MCG this coming Saturday.
4: For the same reasons we don't want to listen to external noise, people start trying to pump you up like you're a premiership threat, and that's obviously, you know, premature. And that's probably the thing, playing on a Sunday, you see results go different ways and... Yeah, so that's my job, I think, just to keep things back to the process.
0: A newly promoted English Premier League club Hull City has signed Socceroos defender Lucas Herrington from US club Colorado on a deal said to be worth up to $23 million US dollars. And American Michael Thorbjornsson has broken through for his first PGA Tour win after taking out the Rocket Mortgage Classic by 2 shots in Detroit. Australian Independent Radio News.
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6: And the weather forecast for Boona and surrounding areas. This Monday, you can expect that they said early fog this morning. Followed by sun, and it was a 9 degrees, that is, 09 degrees start, with a 22 degrees maximum expected. A Tuesday, mostly sunny and mild. Also, a 9-degree start in the morning. But Wednesday and Tuesday and Wednesday both get 9-degree mornings with a 24 degrees maximum. Both have sunny and mild days and dry. Thursday, then we might have some high-level clouds and a cooler day. 8 degrees for that start in a Thursday and 21 degrees for that maximum on Thursday.
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6: And it is 7 minutes past the hour of 1 o'clock here at RIM FM, and most likely where you are too. And it's Play It Again with Emmy. That's the name of the program here at the Buna Community Radio. And we'll start this portion of the afternoon off with Chainsaw by Reg Poole.

The Anglican Church has Market Day on the 8th of August, and their opening time is 8 a.m. They have goods for sale there, and there are cakes, slices, biscuits, craft plants, tea and coffee, sausage sizzle, books, up shop, clothing, garage sale items. 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We've got Steve Grace with Nullarbor to Nashville. 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

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Buna Tavern. Okay, it is already 29 minutes before the hour of 2 o'clock here at RIM FM 100.1 on your dial and proudly serving the community for 25 years. We've got the good kind next coming up for a little bit of music for you. The good kind, and that is by Michelle Branch in the Wreckers.

Well, coming up next, we've got Slim Dusty with 5 a.m. Blues and the other presenters who present to you in early morning, 6 a.m. They get here Monday, Sunday to all day, Sunday, Monday, Tuesday, Wednesday, Thursday, and Friday all through the week. And I think maybe they feel like they have the 5 a.m. blues since they need to get here at 6 o'clock. Slim Dusty, 5 a.m. blues.

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1: Well, I received a call. 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

Okay, let's see. Have I got an announcement for you? Yes. You're invited to the community meal. This is, there's a place for you at the table. You're invited to the community meal. It starts Thursday, the 4th of June at 2026 at 5 p.m. So it's obviously still going, whether you're doing it tough or feeling a bit lonely, you're just looking for connection over a shared meal, you're welcome here. And that place is at the Fassifern Salvation Army, 74 George Street in Calabar. And for more information, you can contact somebody at 07-5463-3700, or you can call 0428-757-223. But the meal starts, it says, at 5 p.m. And so it's on a Thursday, where the Salvation Army at 74 George Street, Calabar. And I didn't tell you that you heard song here, Homegrown Honey by Darius Rucker. I think he's a newcomer on the scene, and I'm not sure. I didn't think he's Australian, but he might be. Okay. Who do we have now? We've got 40 Years of Country with Slim Dusty. Slim Jones.

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1: Hello there, this is Michael Lynch. National home prices have fallen for the fourth consecutive month, dipping 0.3% in July and putting them at 1.8% lower when compared to peak levels. Sydney recorded the largest fall in home prices throughout the month, followed by Adelaide, Hobart and Canberra. Melbourne, Brisbane and Perth also recorded falls, with Darwin the only capital to record an increase, lifting to just 0.1% compared to June. Senior economist at PropTrack, Anne Flaherty, says high interest rates are impacting prices, while recent tax changes have also affected buyer confidence.
2: In general, though, I think that all buyer types are holding off a little at the moment. I think that with prices declining, particularly first home buyers and upsizers, they've got a bit of

0: an incentive to wait and see how much further prices fall before they make a move?
1: One Nation is back in front of Labor as the most popular political party. The latest Redbridge Accent poll published in the Financial Review shows the Pauline Hanson-led party to have 31% of the primary vote, which is 2 points ahead of Labor and 9 up on the coalition opposition. Responding to the poll's finding, Jack Mansell from Campaign Against Racism and Fascism says his people believe Hanson is dangerous.
2: Hanson is trying to bring Trump-style politics right here to Australia, and I think we're calling on ordinary people who reject those sort of politics, who reject what Trump is doing, basically unleashing a reign of terror against immigrants, against undocumented people, against anyone who dares to stand up to him.
1: In our motoring news, EV sales in the 3 months to June 30 doubled in Australia. Automobile Association data shows that almost half of the June quarter's new car sales were electric or hybrid. Battery, electric and plug-in hybrid electric vehicles both set records, with 21 and 11% of the market share. Two men are still on the run after they and six other convicted criminals cut off their electric ankle monitors over the weekend. West Australian police say 40-year-old Jeremy Miller and 18-year-old Russell Dabb were last accounted for on Friday, with all the breaches happening within 48 hours. Speaking to Nine News, WA Police Union representative Simone Taplin has called for increased prison capacity and better rehabilitation programs. She says the number of offenders being released by the courts with these monitors is putting a strain on police resources.
3: These people cutting their bracelets are actively avoiding being captured. They don't want people to know where they are. There's obviously a place for it. Some people can sit at home and be monitored, but these people have to be for lower end crimes, you know, maybe frauds or a smaller assault or a stealing.
1: Israeli forces have killed at least 17 Palestinians in Gaza, despite United States President Donald Trump announcing a plan he describes as a monumental step towards peace and security in the shattered enclave. Al Jazeera says included in the death toll were those of a man, his pregnant wife and 5-year-old son, who were killed in an air raid on a residential apartment in Al-Susi Tower in western Gaza City. In our business news, the All Ords is trading down this hour 14 points, and one Australian dollar is buying 70.44 US cents. This is Air News. Key Swans defender Will Edwards faces another long stint on the AFL sidelines after a harrowing on-field incident left him with a broken leg. Sarah Patterson reports.
4: The 23-year-old underwent surgery yesterday to repair the break and any damaged ligaments after he dislocated his ankle against the Saints at Melbourne's Marvel Stadium. With scans having confirmed a fractured fibula, he faces further operations in the future. Just last week, Sydney rewarded Edwards with a 3-year contract extension to recognise his outstanding contribution to the Swans in 2026. Sarah Patterson, S Sport.
1: Adam Duhigg has fallen just short of a match-winning effort for the West Tigers in a disappointing 16-13 loss to the Eels. Coach Benji Marshall says after a difficult couple of weeks in the spotlight, Duhigg responded very well.
5: I thought it was outstanding. I just sort of showed true character of, given the week he had as well, to turn it around and just put that into performance on the field.
1: Newly promoted English Premier League club Hull City has signed Socceroos defender Luke Harrington from the United States club Colorado on a deal worth up to $23 million US dollars. And Australia has proudly taken part in the closing ceremony of the Commonwealth Games in Glasgow, having won 70 gold medals, 41 clear of England. Australian Independent Radio News.
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7: The Boona, the weather forecast for Boona and surrounding areas Monday. Early fog followed by sun. A minimum for Monday today was 9 degrees, should reach the maximum of 22 degrees. Tuesday and Wednesday, both mostly sunny and mild dry days, with the temperature starting at 9 degrees and should get up to 24 degrees for the maximum on Tuesday and Wednesday. Thursday, there may be high-level clouds and a cooler day. The day beginning are 8 degrees for the start in the morning, only up to 21 degrees on Thursday.
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7: And it's 7 minutes past the hour of 2 o'clock here at RIM FM. Hoping your afternoon is going well and you don't have any hiccups. We did have a hiccup here working on the tower. We might be broadcasting again to you. We were off air for maybe 15 minutes. But, okay, we probably on air again. We've got Sally Bones with Catherine Britt singing.

Oh, that was a sad tale of Sally Bones. 12 minutes past the hour of 2. 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
1: Well, do you write country songs? I haven't. I've got a... Slim Jones asks that question. It's not a question. He says, if I could write a country song...
2: Sing a country song just like Carl Edmonds can. I may be head to Tamworth, answer letters from my fan. I'd raise my hat to people that I know throughout the land. If only I could sing a song just like Carl Edmonds can. Charm the front row people, they'd hang on every word. The ladies, they'd all love the pretty songs they've never heard. I'd walk out in the footlights, click

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The girls will be selling raffles at Winner Tavern today at lunchtime and tonight. 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Okay, let's hear it for the working man. 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

Owen Mack with Play Me the Waltz of the Angels, and that is 20 minutes before the hour of 3 o'clock, when we should hear from Pauline with Mix It Up with Pauline. She comes in after the news at 3. We've got Islands in the Stream with Kenny Rogers and Dolly Parton.

Buna Fruit Supply is situated in the Kuona Railway and High Streets in Buna. So call in and check out the specials for this week. They have Imperial Mandarins. That is at $3.99 a 1 kilogram bag. And Haas Avocados, 49 cents each. They also have a large range of homemade jam, chutney, pure local honey, also a selection of nibblies, milk and yogurt, etc. They will deliver orders over $30 for free in Buna, so shop local and save at Buna Fruit Supply. They are a sponsor of RIM FM 100.1. Their phone number is 546-31-739. And got some more music coming up for you with Steve Grace, the young Australian man.

Okay, it's 2:48. We'll hear Dance in the Rain with Carter and Carter.

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1: Time is really passing. It's already 7 minutes before the hour of 3 o'clock. You have been listening to Play It Again with Emmy at RIM FM 100.1 on your dial. And let's hear from Dean Parrott. He's going to sing Charlie Guitar.

have a little song for you, because I lost, this is sort of like a new program, and I lost something that I was going to play. So, where is it? Well, have you considered becoming a member of RIM FM? We need more presenters, and if you have an inkling to do something like that, we would love to have you here. Right now, I've got just this little song for you.

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1: With our national news, this is Michael Lynch. As the federal government excise returns to its normal rate, the Australian Competition and Consumer Commission has been asked to boost the monitoring of fuel prices. The discount put in place to help manage soaring costs caused by the Middle East conflict has now ended, returning the rate to above 52 cents per litre. Peter Natras from the South Australian RAA says motorists are already starting to see prices rise across the country.
2: And that's certainly reflected in the wholesale prices that we see today that the fuel stations are able to purchase petrol at. Had a bit of a jump there over the weekend. They're now paying 20 cents extra for unleaded and another 22 cents for diesel.
1: Australia's property downturn is gathering momentum and any reversal is unlikely anytime soon. Tim Lawless from Cotality says the Home Value Index shows Sydney leading the downturn nationally with a fall of 1.4% recorded in July.
3: In fact, it's probably not until interest rates start coming down, or at least the expectation that rates will start to come down. And at the moment, most economists think inflation and interest rates will start to reduce around the middle of next year.
1: The New South Wales government has announced the largest shake-up of pricing on Sydney's toll roads in years. This report from Dusty Fitzpatrick.
4: Drivers using four motorways across the city will see their tolls get

0: cheaper from as early as July next year. 10% will be cut from tolls on the Lane Cove Tunnel. The same reduction will apply to longer journeys on the M2. The cap on distance-based trips on the M7 will be cut by 10% from January 2028. Transport Minister John Graham says the changes will provide important relief to commuters across the city.
1: They're modest falls, but they've never gone down before.
0: The agreement will see two-way tolling introduced on the Eastern Distributor for the first time.
2: Two people have been taken to hospital and emergency services are checking the wreckage after a wall collapsed in inner Sydney. Firefighters and paramedics are on the scene as crews work to make sure that everyone is accounted for following the incident at Ultimo. Fire and Rescue's Peter Murray says they'll be in the area for quite some time.
3: We've been told two people have been taken to hospital at the moment. Crews are still accounting for everyone to be sure, but we don't actually have reports of people trapped at this time.
2: Two helicopters have collided in Greece while battling wildfires near Athens, killing two people on board. Local authorities say the two-person crew on the other chopper, however, survived. Elsewhere, wildfires backed by high winds continue devastating parts of France and Spain. Well, just hours after calling off a major attack on the country, Donald Trump says talks with Iran will get underway tomorrow. Tehran, however, says it knows nothing of any such talks. In our lifestyle news, some new research today suggesting that social disconnection among Australians is getting worse. The Ending Loneliness Together study found more than 50% of Australians who took part in the survey reported experiencing loneliness and social isolation, which Chief Executive Michelle Lim says can have flow-on effects.
4: What we do find when people feel socially disconnected is that they actually are having more conflict with family, they actually have infrequent contact with friends, family and neighbours.
2: This is Air News. Stephen King says Melbourne doesn't fear anyone after a 9-point win over the Gold Coast moved the Demons to within a percentage of the top four. The Demons coach insists his side is keeping focused, hosting Ladder Leaders Fremantle at the MCG on Saturday.
5: For the same reasons we don't want to listen to external noise, people start trying to pump you up like you're a premiership threat, and that's obviously, you know, premature. And that's probably the thing, playing on a Sunday, you see results go different ways and... Yeah, so that's my job, I think, just to keep things back to the process.
2: The AFLW, meanwhile, wants to be in Australia's top five sports, male or female. The league will look to grow attendances this year through five doubleheaders with men's games. It begins with Carlton and St Kilda on Sunday afternoon before the men's team clashes at Marvel Stadium. AFLW Executive General Manager Laura Kane says doubleheaders are a concept they expect will really resonate with fans.
6: We'll also do it with AFLW doubleheaders, so two games in the same place, same day, and looking at some concepts for next year and beyond to try and replicate the unbelievable energy that we had at North Sydney on Saturday.
2: Sitting on 34 points after the weekend's round 21 games, the Penrith Panthers remain on top of the NRL ladder, followed by the Roosters, Warriors, Sharks, Dolphins and the Rabbitohs. Australian Independent Radio News.
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8: Now this is the Boona weather for the surrounding areas as well for the 3rd of August. And we have today a 40% humidity and a maximum of 22. We are expecting tomorrow mostly sunny and mild, 9 to 24. Wednesday sunny, mild, dry, 9 to 22. Thursday high level clouds and cool, 8 to 21. And Friday mostly sunny and mild, 8 to 23.
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Now, thank you, Emmy, for putting that song on for me. That was G'day Blue by Slim Dusty. And now we have, yes, I'll say good afternoon. This is Pauline, and my program runs now for the next 2 hours. So, and it's called Mix It Up. So we do have a mix of play for you this afternoon. And so we might get on to it. And we have Dale Duncan to start this afternoon with My Dog, Nui Dat. And here we go.

0: For those who have just listened in, you're listening to RIM FM 100.1, and your presenter today is Pauline, and we are, and the program is Mix It Up. Now, I'd like to send out a cheerio to Luke. Now, this is from Jenny, your mother-in-law, and Luke. Jenny would like to send you a cheerio with all your mates as well, and she has two songs for you. It's The Bitumen's My Mistress by Reg Poole, and then The Truck Driver's Sweetheart by Kitty Wells. So I hope you're listening and streaming today, Luke. It's a cheerio from Jenny, and Jenny is from Carney's Creek on the border of Queensland, and at the top end of Carney's Creek. So hello, Jenny, and hello, Luke.
1: I'm sitting in the cabin while the rig is building air, thinking about you back at home and wondering why you're there. It's not as though I spoil you with presents and fine wine. In fact, you barely see me, 'cause I'm driving all the time. My left foot's working double time as we're climbing.

now. That's great. Now, we've had a little bit of an issue. The solar is being fixed, and so the station needs to be off while that was happening. So hopefully now we can get back to our program. So we might start now with what about we play John Denver, Back Home Again, and then we'll look at putting those songs back on for Jenny and Luke.

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1: 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The time has certainly flying along, and so we had a little bit of a hiccup there, but it's something that had to be done to fix the solar. So I'd like to send this cheerio out. It's from Jenny, and we're going to do it again, Luke. So I hope you're streaming, Luke, and you can hear these two songs. This is from Jenny, your mother-in-law, at Carney's Creek on the Top End. And so The Bitchman's My Mistress by Reg Poole, and also Truck Driver's Sweetheart, Kitty Wells. Good on you, Luke.
2: I'm sitting in the cabin while the rig is building air, thinking about you back at home and wondering why you're there. It's not as though I spoil you with presents and fine wine. In fact, you barely see me 'cause I'm driving all the time. My left foot's working double time as we're climbing up the range.

send a cheerio out to Ted in Toowoomba. Ted, we have your song, Summer of 69 by Bryan Adams. I hope you enjoy it.

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And now we have Rose of Red River Valley by Slim Dusty, and then we might have another one by Slim Dusty, and it's called Old Laddie.

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1: With our national news, this is Michael Lynch. The federal government's social media ban is again under scrutiny, with new data showing more than 8 in 10 Australian teenagers are still accessing the off-limits platforms. Former Facebook Australia CEO Stephen Sheeler says because there's no regime in Australia for children to provide government ID, as there is for buying alcohol, the present system was destined to fail.
2: I think it's never going to work with retrofitting it to a platform that already has millions of people on it. That horse has already bolted. But I think what it will do is it will discourage new kids from coming and signing up to social media. Now, not 100%, but I think it will become a discouragement.
1: Despite criticisms by the major parties over its policy direction, support for One Nation remains high. Federal politics reporter Nelson Scott.
3: The latest Redbridge poll shows One Nation is Australia's most popular political party, recording a primary vote of 31%, edging out Labor on 29%. The coalition made modest gains, but still lags behind the others. The result entrenches Pauline Hanson's support at record levels, despite backlash over her recent trip to Europe and a controversial National Press Club appearance. But government MP Dan Rapaccioli claims Labor isn't focused on polls.
4: Our job is getting out there, talking to Australian people and making sure that we're delivering.
3: The opposition's Ted O'Brien argues it's a sign voters want a change of government.
5: Only really it's the coalition that has the leadership and the team to deliver that.
3: The poll shows while voters aren't happy with Anthony Albanese, he still remains as preferred Prime Minister. Nelson Scott, Canberra. The NRL.

0: May is urging drivers to consider filling their tanks with cheaper fuel types now that the excise tax has been reimposed. Analysis shows filling up with E10 over premium 98 could save up to $17 on a tank of petrol. Spokesperson Peter Currie says most vehicles in Australia are ET compatible, but drivers should always follow their manufacturer's advice. Well, Australia has recorded its biggest ever quarterly surge, meanwhile, in electric vehicle sales, with updated figures showing that new EV purchases doubled in the 3 months to June 30. At 49%, nearly one in every two new vehicles sold was either electric or hybrid. This means that fully electric vehicles outperformed hybrid model EVs for the first time, despite hybrids recording their second highest share on record. The Queensland government is considering a proposal which would allow police to collect DNA from young offenders. The concept would see samples from children involved in serious crimes uploaded to an intelligence database to be used as an investigative tool. Queensland Premier David Crisafulli has told Today he doesn't have a problem with that proposal.
1: It was a matter that was raised with the police minister and I at the Queensland Police Union conference. We've committed to looking at that. We've asked for some more details from them. And it's like anything. How do you balance making sure that you protect somebody's rights equally with giving law enforcement officers the best ability to do their job? And that's the process that we're going through now.
0: David Crisafulli, this is Air News. New South Wales Origin coach Laurie Daly has finally confirmed he's quitting the role after guiding the Blues to an unlikely series win this year. Daly finishes up as the only person to win a series decider for the Blues in Brisbane as both coach and captain. He's told Sky Sports Radio now is the right time to move on.
2: When I accepted the role, I committed to giving it everything I had for 2 years. I did that wholeheartedly, and I just feel like now's the right time for someone else to have the opportunity to lead this great state and to lead this great team.
0: Suns coach Damien Hardwick is blaming inexperience for his side's 10-game losing streak. Gold Coast's disastrous season continued overnight, falling to Melbourne by 9 points on home soil. Last year's semi-finalists have slipped to 14th this year, but Hardwick insists they have the bones of a good side.
3: It's just experience. I think at the end of the day, our side is out there for everyone to see. There's not a lot of older players out there. There's some really good established players, and then there's some young emerging talent that's coming through that we're really, really excited by.
0: Australia's campaign at the Commonwealth Games has come to a close, with the green and gold capturing 171 medals in total. The tally includes 70 gold, well clear of England's 29, and the third place Canada with 19. Australian Independent Radio News.
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5: Now this is the weather for Boona and the surrounding areas for the 3rd of August. Today we had an early fog, but we had a maximum of 22. So Tuesday we are expecting mostly sunny and mild, 9 to 24. Wednesday, sunny, mild, dry, 9 to 24. Thursday, high level clouds and cool, 8 to 21. And Friday, mostly sunny and mild, 8 to 23.
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5: 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And now we have Laddie by Slim Dusty.

up all night with the old mate as his life with the night shadows wane. In those last lingering moments together, we relived our lives o'er again. As I sat there with him by the campfire and I stroked his old battle-scarred head, I went back to the past when old lad was a pup and I just a freckle-faced lad. The mischief we shared in the days of our youth came plainly to me as I dreamed, like the times we were spanked as we ran through the house, dripping wet from a swim in the stream. And on long wintry nights when the icy winds blew and the dingoes howled down by the creek, I'd wake up to find him in bed beside me with his cold little nose on my cheek. I remember one night in a terrible storm, we were heading for home in the rain, and my pony was killed by a limb that was torn from a tree by the tempest that raged. I was trapped by the leg by my dead pony's weight, and the hungry dingoes howled round. But old Laddie, he stayed with me all through that night and guarded me till I was found. Now old Laddie's gone and the parting was sad, and the old camp seems lonely and quiet. No, I'm not ashamed of these tears in my eyes. I have cause to be lonely tonight.

out at Cheerio to Tracy and in Rosewood, and she would like, Tracy would like the song When You Say Nothing At All. Now, I couldn't find Keith Whitley, but I did find Ronan Keating, so I hope you enjoy this one, Tracy.

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And now we have I Cross My Heart with George Strait, and then Till a Tear Becomes a Rose. And I think we'll go with Laurie Morgan this time.

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Okay, now just hang on a minute. Now we have, who do we have here now? We will have, yes, I think we will have, this is a really good song. It's called I'm from the Country, and this is by Lee Kearney.

Now we have, what do we have? We have this song for Smokey out at Marburg. We were very pleased to be able to find this song for you, Smokey, and I'm sure you'll enjoy it. It's called The Ballad of Lover's Hill by Teresa Brewer. And also, we found that song for you also, Chook, and you'll be pleased to hear that the rodeo in Mount Isa, and that one's coming up too by Slim. So we'll play those two songs now. Enjoy.

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And now we know that Cyril often likes this song. There's a record book by Rhonda Vincent, and this is a couple of gospel songs now, so I hope you enjoy them. 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

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And we have the Judds with Grandpa, Tell Me About the Good Old Days. And if we have time, it's the time has flown today. The time is 4:52. If we have time, we will play another couple of songs. But thank you for listening to RIM FM 100.1, your community radio, and thank you for tuning in to Mix It Up with Pauline. I'll see you next week.

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0: dead birds in South Australia have tested positive for the strain. There are now 74 confirmed cases of the disease across the country, and Environment Minister Murray Watt says more mass mortality events are expected.
1: This is the beginning of what is likely to be a long, difficult journey. The reality is you can't stop native and wild birds flying around, and you can't stop wild animals moving around. And that will mean more mass mortality events like the one we have now seen.
0: Petrol prices have increased by about 3 cents a litre around the country overnight as a result of the winding back of the fuel excise discount. The 16 cents a litre tax cut ended at midnight, lifting the wholesale cost to petrol and diesel. The NRMA's Peter Currie says it'll take time for the full impact to be felt at the pump.
2: We're now starting to see a number of capital cities on average for unleaded hit $2 a litre. It's been a while since we've been there. It's been not since about May. So we were expecting to see those prices go back up over $2 a litre. They will continue to increase.
0: One Nation leader Pauline Hanson has declared crime and corruption to be the party's number one priority ahead of Victoria's state election in November. Hanson has named eight of her candidates, the team including a former bodyguard, to ex-Premier Daniel Andrews. Hanson concedes it'll be a tough campaign in Victoria.
3: In 1997-98 here, it was terrible. The protest rallies that went on is nothing compared to what you see today. But people want change, and the feeling has changed out there because the state of the Labor Party mainly have put this state in is disgusting.
0: In AIR Medical News, Australians living with the most common malignant brain tumour diagnosed in adults under 50 can now access subsidised treatments.

0: Varenigo is now listed on the PBS and is designed to block abnormal proteins associated with rare types of brain cancer. Peter Mac Cancer Centre medical oncologist Jim Whittle says the drug offers another potential treatment option.
1: Up until now, the only options available for patients have been surgery, followed by radiotherapy and chemotherapy.

Howdy, folks, and welcome to Dollar Country, the show where I share country 45s forgotten along the path of history, sometimes never were known in the first place to be forgotten about. All the whiffs, strikeouts, and beanballs from the golden age of country music. I'm your host, Frank the Drifter, as always. And this one started off with Frankie Meadows and the Meadowlarks there with Eyeballs on Audio Fidelity Records from 1966. Record label's out of New York. I couldn't find much about Frankie Meadows, to be honest. He did release a number of things. I think about five or six singles on with a few different names of bands. Frankie Meadows and the Meadowlarks is just one of them. But it's a fun tune. We had Gig Dry and Western Swing Band with Specialist on Blue K Records from 1965. That one is out of Arkansas, but I don't know exactly where. I think near Fort Smith, because it is on Fort Smith Music, which leads me to believe that if the publisher is based out of there, then the record label is probably somewhere nearby. But, yeah, pretty interesting. Everything on this label is also written by Bill Kemp, so I'm just guessing that it was his label or he was the producer or something. And he was probably based out of Fort Smith, which is why all of the publishing rights go to Fort Smith Music. Then we had Sylvia Stevens with Ocean of Heartaches on Rural Records from 1968. Rural Records is based out of Caledonia, Ohio, and Sylvia Stevens, I'm pretty sure, was based out of Marion, Ohio. Something I played on the show before, I think about a year ago. And then lastly was Bob Lorraine and the Country Prides with After You're Footloose and Fancy Free on Stardust Records from Year Unknown, and I actually couldn't find out anything about this label or artist or publisher or anything, which is kind of odd because it's pretty good. A lot of the stuff that I can't find anything about are like stuff that, you know, is that I like, but I can understand why people wouldn't be interested. But I feel like this one is like, I'm surprised no one else has put that one up on YouTube or anything. But that's just the way it goes sometimes. So before we get to the next set, as always, I'd like to remind you that Dollar Country is run by donations. 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And on the very top, you can click on shows and see all of the previous shows and all of the track lists and listen to almost all of them. And then if you want to email me directly, host@dollarcountry.org is my email. Feel free to drop me a line about whatever you'd like. And what's new is the Dollar Country phone line. If you want to give Dollar Country a call and leave a message, you can call 216-505-4071. And leave me a message. I might play it on the show, or I might just listen to it. And if you have a question and you don't want to email, that's how you get a hold of me. So let's see. Going into this next set, we're going to start off with Old Thoroughbred with Bourbon Backlash. This record has an interesting story to it that I will relay to you after the break. But yeah, it's a pretty interesting little tune I just found in a box down in my basement. This one's back from 1968 out of Austin, Texas.

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It's called the Arkansas Waltz. As you know, Missouri, it has the Missouri Waltz, and Kentucky, it has the Kentucky Waltz, and Tennessee, it has the Tennessee Waltz. Why not Arkansas have the Arkansas Waltz?

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And our love, young and strong, like the river, goes on. By the moon and the stars and the hills. So tonight, let us go back, my darling, to that river where memory recalls. And let our hearts dance to the slaying romance of that

Welcome back, folks, to Dollar Country. And that last song was pretty strange, but really perfect for the show, right? I mean, a country song about a dream, about a Martian woman loving an Earth man. I like that. I'm glad that that guy had that idea and then wrote the song and recorded it and released it. But before we get there, I will tell you about the rest of the songs. That first one was Bourbon Backlash by Old Thoroughbred on Thoroughbred Records from 1968. And Old Thoroughbred is actually a fellow named Tom Sherry, or Rex Sherry, who worked for the Texas Health Department. And he kind of worked around, from what I could tell, Austin and San Antonio, so southern Texas. And he recorded those two tunes. He recorded some other stuff under the name Rex Sherry as well. That was like normal stuff. But these two, for whatever reason, he did as Old Thoroughbred. And from an article I found in an old newspaper, he used to send these promo copies to DJs, to radio stations. And they would come with a box labeled Road Apples. And inside the box would be horse manure. So there you have it. That's how you get your name out there. After that, we had Charlie Mott and the Jokers with Lonesome on Brave Records from 1968. That band was from Benton Harbor, Michigan. And from what I read from one of their obituaries, which was, I think, 4 or 5 years ago, they were a band all in all for about 50 years. So they were together for quite some time. And, yeah, it was Charlie Mott and then a group of other people that were in the band over the years. You know, a lot of those bands, especially like in rural areas, you know, if the leader's still alive, it's just the band is always happening. He just gets different people to come and go and stuff. Kind of like one of those bands like the Country Gentlemen, who's just been around for so long, you know. After that was Jim Cook and the Frisolaires with Spring Fever Blues on Rebel Records from 1966. Rebel out of Mount Airy, Maryland. Then we had Eddie Bowman with It Ain't Home on Log Cabin Record. Actually misspelled Log Cabins Records, for whatever reason. And Eddie Bowman, I read, was from southwestern Missouri, from the Ozarks of Missouri. And he also wrote, like, a decent amount of books. I think, from what I could tell, they're mostly, like, kids' books about, like, kind of funny, goofy stories. Looked kind of cool. And let's see, that one was, I did not have a year on that one. He eventually ended up in Branson. And did a show there. Then we had Johnny Mitchum with Arkansas Waltz on Rimrock Records. That is RR201. I think it is the first release on Rimrock. I'm not 100% sure, but I think so. And I did not play that one on the show before. I played the flip side, which is Prettiest Little Girl in Arkansas. But Arkansas Waltz was on the Rimrock Records show, which I did for the Patreon people only. But yeah, it's a good one. Then, after that, the last one was Jim Moss with When a Martian Woman Loves an Earth Man on Judo Jim Records, with a picture of, I assume, Jim Moss wearing, like, a judo outfit on the label, which is really just excellent. And if you want to see the labels, you can follow Dollar Country on Instagram. Each week I post the labels to the stuff, but this is just a great label. And let's see, from 1979, and artist and label were out of Columbus, Ohio. Almost said Columbus. And of course, second break, which means it's book corner, and I'm still reading Pioneer Women by Joanna L. Stratton about the women who were on the Pioneer in Kansas, and the last part I read was all about the Civil War, and specifically the time before the Civil War, which was called Bleeding Kansas. Being a Kansas boy myself, I kind of learned about that stuff ad nauseum as a kid, and how important it was that we were a free state and the Kansas settlers were abolitionists. They weren't pro-slavery. However, in this book, I'm learning a lot of stuff, like, for instance, two cities, Atchison and Leavenworth, were both started by pro-slavery people from Missouri who traveled over the border specifically to try to get Kansas to be pro-slavery. So I didn't quite realize just how bloody it was, but living around, especially around the Missouri border in the early Kansas days before the Civil War, was, you could just get killed. I mean, like, not like old Western, like, get in a bar fight and get killed. Like, there were small militias coming over the border from Missouri to kill
Kansans, who were a free state. They didn't want to have slavery. And then vice versa, there were also militias from Kansas going over and raiding border towns on Missouri. So it just sounded like, it just sounded awful. And all, I mean, all based on the idea that certain humans aren't people. It's everything about slavery is just so disgusting. But anyway, it's still a really great book. I have been enjoying it. That was Pioneer Women by Joanna L. Stratton. And yeah, so that's that. Should be finished with it by next week. I hope so. I've been reading this book for quite a while. It's dense, I'll tell you that much. Coming up next here, I have something from West Virginia. This is going to be Pat Plymel with The Hills of West Virginia.

honor. My brother and I were twins. You could hardly tell us apart. Last year I was picked up for robbery. It was my fourth time and it meant life. My brother came in my time of need, and he pleaded guilty to robbery, first degree. Now you knew at the time, when the witness picked him from the line, that he wasn't guilty of this crime. But your hands were tied, so you sent him to prison for a long time. Last week there was a riot at the prison he was in, and now he's dead. Your Honor, I'd like to make amends.

All right, folks, welcome back. As the Car Talk guys used to say, you've wasted a perfectly good hour listening to Dollar Country. We're at the end of the show now, and that last set started off with Pat Plymouth with The Hills of West Virginia on Carpenter's Records from 1975, label from Cottle, West Virginia. I do have one other thing on this label. It's a really nice label. It has like a nice drawing on the top of a really rustic looking cabin being built, I guess you would say. Then on the other side, or after that one, we had Lee Madron with Madron Blues on Canyon Records from 1953. Canyon's out of Phoenix, Arizona.

beat, and this is a much nicer copy. So it's going in the collection, minting up, as you say, in the record collecting world. I'm going to mint up on that one. That one's from 1971, I forget if I said. Then we had Jack Campbell with There's Another Man in Your Woman's Life on Park Lane Records from 1972. Park Lane was a Cleveland label associated with Carwin Country, which is pride of Cleveland, I'll tell you that much. One of the first things I heard when I went to My Mind's Eye from Charles was about Carwin Country and how there was a significant country scene up in Cleveland back in the day, mostly a little bit after kind of my sweet spot of the 50s and 60s, but mostly in the 70s, going into the 80s as well. But plenty of good stuff, and Park Lane Records has some solid singles on it from what I've heard. And yeah, so after that we had Evelyn Laborde with Wife of a Truck Driving Man on Musicode Records out of Texas. And I played that one on the show before, I think, as well, although I don't remember. And once again, very clean copy, so I'm going to mint up on that one, too. And we are at the end of the show, so of course, I would like to remind you, if you want to sign up for the Patreon, you can do that at patreon.com/dollarcountry. Donating to the show, helps keep it going, you know. This is a labor of love that someday would be nice to be a labor of just regular labor, I guess you'd call it. One more. I'm actually going to do something I don't usually do, and I'm going to play both sides of one record on one show. So this other one, this last one, is going to be the flip side from the When a Martian Loves an Earthman. This is going to be Jim Moss once again on Judo Jim Records from 1979. And this song is just called Drink My Beer, Drink In My Beer, and I don't know, I just thought it was good. I think this song is better than the other one, but the other song is wackier, so I had to play it, because if there's any country show that is going to play that song, it's my show, so I had to play it. But this song's good, too, so I thought I'd go out with this one. Before I go, I would like to remind you to be nice to people out there, because you never know what kind of day someone else has been having. And we're all in the middle of our own lives, in the middle of our own heads, worrying about whatever we're in the middle of. And sometimes we forget that everyone else is doing that same thing, too. So, once again, Jim Moss, Drinking My Beer, Judo Jim Records from 1979. I've been Frank the Drifter. You've been listening to Dollar Country. Thanks so much, and I will catch you next time.

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2: Hello, I'm Peter Carey. Victoria's Premier Ben Carroll remains tight-lipped on his new ministry. Just one MP, member for Mordialloc, Tim Richardson, has been elevated to Cabinet following the resignations of Jacinta Allen and Ministers Lily D'Ambrosio and Harriet Shing, the move saving the budget higher salaries. The Premier's new Cabinet will be unveiled tomorrow. Mr. Richardson says he will be honoured to serve in any portfolio he is handed.
3: I've got a range of interests, but the Premier will ask me to serve wherever he chooses, and it's a tremendous honour just to sit around that table and to be in a Carroll Labor government.
2: And an official swearing-in ceremony has taken place at WA's Government House this morning following last month's Cook government cabinet reshuffle. Madeline Cross reports.
4: The reshuffle was sparked by the retirement of Paul Papalia and has seen Roger Cook take on his defence industry's portfolio as well as tourism. Other changes featured in today's ceremony include Daniel Pastorelli, who has taken Mr. Papalia's place in Cabinet and has now been sworn in as Minister of Mines, Petroleum and Exploration, as well as Water. The Premier says the finalised changes focus on prioritising WA jobs, health, housing and cost of living.
5: My team is experienced and energised, and I know all those in the new portfolios will throw themselves 100% into their new responsibilities.
4: Madeline Cross, Government House.
2: A convenience store targeted in an arson attack in Sydney's West is being investigated for possible links to the illegal tobacco trade. Sasha Foote reports.
6: Health inspectors raided the business at Rooty Hill in February, forcing its closure for 90 days after it was caught selling illegal tobacco products. A large fire ripped through the premises this morning, with police believing an arsonist set the store alight from its roof cavity. Superintendent Darren Batchelor says it's been severely damaged.
7: The roof of the premises has fully collapsed in on the store.
6: A background check is being conducted on the owner as part of investigation. Sasha Foote, Sydney.
2: And Safe Work investigators have joined fire and rescue crews unsealing a partial building collapse in Inner Sydney. Two people have been taken to hospital after a wall at the Ultimo construction site collapsed onto the street below, causing heavy traffic on Wattle Street with two northbound lanes closed. A tattoo parlour in Brisbane's north has been set alight for the third time in less than a week. Georgina Winter has more.
8: Emergency crews were called to the CB Ink tattoo shop in Lutwyche early this morning following reports of a fire. Crews managed to quickly contain the blaze before declaring a crime scene. Investigators have labelled the incident suspicious and are now working to determine if it's linked to two alleged suspicious fires at the business last week. Anyone with information or footage is urged to come forward. Georgina Winter, Brisbane.
2: And in other news, there are growing concerns about the impact of the H5 bird flu in South Australia. A mass mortality event has already been detected in the state's southeast. And One Nation is defending its decision to exclude several news outlets from a press conference in Melbourne. This is Air News. The AFLW wants to be in Australia's top five sports, male or female. The league will look to grow attendances this year through five double-headers with men's games. It begins with Carlton and St Kilda on Sunday afternoon before the men's teams clash at Marvel Stadium. AFLW Executive General Manager Laura Kane says double-headers are a concept they expect will resonate with fans.
9: We'll also do it with AFLW double-headers, so two games in the same place, same day. And looking at some concepts for next year and beyond to try and replicate the unbelievable energy that we had at North Sydney on Saturday.
2: And Melbourne defender Blake Howes is expected to miss at least a month of football with a broken arm. Howes went down late during yesterday's 9-point win over the Suns. To NRL news, and the Dolphins are gearing up to face the Broncos in this weekend's battle for Brisbane. While the Fins have only won one of their seven clashes in this rivalry, their position as top four contenders gives them a prime opportunity to come out on top. Star fullback Hamiso Tabuai-Fido says they still expect a fierce challenge.
10: Everyone gets up for this game and we know that they'll come out firing, and I know we're excited, and I think we're not worried about too much about them. We're just worried about us and what we can build throughout the week and put on a show.
2: Australian Independent Radio News.